0: mega sequences by American Indian tribal names. The Native American names, they used the words like Sauk and Tippecanoe, Kaskaskia, and those types of names for the mega sequences. But we all agree there were floods of the world that were happening at the same time. They just don't believe the whole world ever flooded. But yet the evidence is there. The evidence is strong that the whole world did flood, just like the Bible says. If we look at the history of the flood itself, God tells us that the flood lasted a little bit over a year. And there are no real geologic ages at all. We just use these names, like the Sauk and Tippecanoe Kaskaskia, to represent the rock layers. And so the rock layers are deposited, you know, one on top of another over the course of this flood year. But we see they kind of came in packages, almost like tsunami waves. These mega sequences are like huge pulses of sediment that came in and then backed off a little bit and then went in again and went in again. And it appears the first five kept getting higher and higher and higher. And then that last sequence, the sixth sequence, the Tejas, it's called, seems to be the receding water stage of the flood. But all that happened in a year. There's no evidence of time in between. So my research is data-driven. I look at the Bible as truth, and then observable data, looking at oil wells and columns and stratigraphic information from actual rocks in the field or wells drilled in the ground by oil companies. And I've looked at North America particularly. I've got over 700 columns now across the United States, across Canada and Mexico, and even into Greenland, around the edges of Greenland, looking at different rock layers and mapping out these mega sequences and seeing what the extent of these mega sequences. And what we always see, and this is what the evolutionists will tell us, is we always see the earliest flood sediments seem to contain only shallow marine animals, brachiopods, trilobites, fish, corals, all these different things. And the evolutionists say, well, that's why we evolved from marine things. But really, we will see later in subsequent talks, I will explain more extensively that this is exactly what we expect to see in a flood. The flood's going to first flood the lowland areas first. And the lowland areas contained all these shallow marine animals. And then as you went up in the flood, we end up going with what the Bible says in Genesis 7, 17 and 19. It says, and the flood was 40 days upon the earth. The waters increased and bear up the ark, and the waters prevailed and were increased greatly upon the earth. And the waters prevailed exceedingly upon the earth, and all the high hills under the whole heaven were covered. So God's telling us here in Genesis 7 that the waters got higher and higher. It wasn't just the first 40 days. After that, it got higher and higher. And that's when I feel the data supports that you were starting to flood the land. So early on, you're just flooding, I think, shallow seas. That's why you're only getting marine organisms. But later, you start to flood the land. And then God talks later how that's when the ark was actually floating after day 40. So shifts in depositional patterns are what we really see from the early sequences, the first three sequences that only show marine animals. Suddenly we see a complete shift across North America where we're now flooding what appears to be the land. We see the very first land animals in great numbers being deposited. And this has been studied by one of my colleagues here at ICR, shows that the paleontological database actually supports that there's almost no land animals until you get to the fourth sequence in the Abcerica sequence. And that's when it appears to be after day 40 in the flood when you start to flood the land. So we suddenly see now great, huge sand wave deposits across the United States and across the world. Very first time we see these things, huge sand waves. And then we see the first appearance of thick coal beds that were tens of feet thick. And later in the flood, we see they were over 100 feet thick. But this is where we first start seeing big coal beds. This is the Pennsylvanian period, it's called, in the secular world. But this is about that level of the flood where you were starting to flood the land in the swampy areas and depositing all these coals. And so the Sauk, Tippecanoe, Kaskaskia, those first three sequences are really just marine things. That seems to be where you're only flooding the low-lying areas of the continents. And then as you get to the Abcerica and the Zuni and the Tejas, the last three sequences, we're starting to see more and more land influence as you go up in elevation.
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0: In the first segment today, we were talking about mega sequences and what they reveal about the pre-flood world, and so we're going to get into some of those details. We talked about early in the flood, we're seeing mostly marine organisms being deposited. That's what the fossils show. And as you get into the later sequences, we see more and more land plants as coal and land animals mixed in, but you always get a mixture of land and marine. It's not just simply land animals versus marine animals. It's always mixing marine, just what you'd expect in a major global flood, where these waves, these tsunami-like waves are coming in deeper and deeper and deeper from the oceans all the time, pushing these big water deposits up. So we see things up in North America, like Tyrannosaurus Rex specimens, buried right with shark teeth. And you see freshwater fish deposited with marine fish and all this mixing going on, exactly what you'd expect in a global flood. My research is actually finishing up three continents now. So I've got North America, Africa, and South America done. And as you piece these things back together into the pre-flood world, which appears to be some version of Pangaea, some sort of supercontinent in the pre-flood world, we can actually see things line up. The sediments across North America line up with the sediments across North Africa, and the sediments across Southern Africa line up with the sediments across sort of Central South America, just when you piece these back together. So if you look at your world map, you can kind of close up the Atlantic Ocean and push North America up against Africa and South America up against Africa, and you can kind of see what I'm talking about in terms of this pre-flood Pangaea, but the geology actually matches. If you go to these Tippecanoe and the Sauk and the Kaskaskia, we see mostly shallow marine areas being deposited across North Africa and across the eastern United States and even across parts of South America. And so that leads back to the question, how did, you know, animals like mammals and dinosaurs, how did they survive the early flood? Well, as I talked about in the first segment, I don't believe that the world was flooding the land until about day 40 or after day 40 of the flood. So the early flood sediments contain only shallow marine animals. So when you look at North America seems to be most of its early flood deposits are in the eastern U.S. from Michigan and Indiana east. And then in the west, it was pretty much high and dry. We see very little sediment whatsoever. And I've termed this the Dinosaur Peninsula that runs down between about Minnesota down towards New Mexico in that area. And that's where we see many of our dinosaur fossils near that or maybe displaced off that slightly. But that's where they found dry land still for the early part of the flood. They didn't get buried until later in the flood, possibly, as you approach that day 150, the high point of the flood. And so the dinosaurs are around possibly through day 80, day 90, maybe even up to day 120 before the floodwaters encompassed all the dinosaurs. But they were buried in the order of where they were living on the land and washed off. But the Dinosaur Peninsula shows where many of them actually lived. And we can see the same thing in Africa. We can see similar processes in Africa. We see high ground where there's no dinosaurs, and we see areas of shallow marine, which is mostly North Africa and the shelf areas, what we call it. And it appears that the fossil record can be explained then by the pre-flood world topography. We can go through and see the early flood was only deposited marine animals because it was only buried in areas that were possibly shallow marine. So much of the eastern U.S. might have only been under 100, 200 feet of water, a very shallow ocean across a lot of the continent. And as the waters went higher, they started flooding the swampy areas where the dinosaurs were at and the plants that are unique to that environment, mostly gymnosperms, non-flowering plants. And as the water got higher, yeah, it went over the top and what appears to be areas up in what is now Canada went over the top. And that's possibly where the humans and the mammals that we're more familiar with might have been living at the time. And so it all kind of works out and it gives us a global record of fossils. So the fossils really do have an order to them globally because we're seeing the same things happening on each continent as you go around the world at the same time. As you piece these things back together, you can actually see the Precambrian shield areas, as they're called, like in the Canadian shield up in Canada, a lot of Brazil and across into southern Africa below the Sahara. We see areas that appear to be really big flood highs. And these areas probably were where the humans were living in the pre-flood world. And the lowland areas around it is where we see our dinosaurs, and that's where we see our dinosaur fossils, that dinosaur peninsula that runs down from Minnesota to New Mexico and all around easternmost Africa. But the center part of Africa below the Sahara appears to be a big upland. It's stripped right down now by erosion right down to the crust. And so there's very little soil there today in that part of Africa because the crystalline rock of the crust is exposed at the surface. So if we put it all back together, a final summarize things, we see that the continents do seem to fit together into this pre-flood Pangaea, and the continents do reflect the initial topography that God created on day three of creation week is the flood waters increased. They flood increasingly higher and higher areas of the land. But the dinosaurs themselves lived in these lowland areas adjacent to those high grounds. And so the not only are the animals deposited in order of their burial, but we see that the land is starting to flesh out a little bit to where the highs and lows were in the pre-flood world. Maybe some year we'll be able to identify possible areas where the Garden of Eden might have been.
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1: Partly cloudy tonight, a low of 10. Tomorrow, mainly cloudy and windy with a high of 27. On Monday, there's a good chance of showers, a high of 28. And then on Tuesday, we could see more rain with a high of 24. Current weather conditions and the 7-day forecast can be found anytime on your Discover Westman app. I'm Judy Peters.
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2: Partly cloudy tonight, a low of 10. Tomorrow, mainly cloudy and windy with a high of 27. On Monday, there's a good chance of showers, a high of 28. And then on Tuesday, we could see more rain with a high of 24. Current weather conditions and the 7-day forecast can be found anytime on your Discover Westman app. I'm Judy Peters.
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3: Hi there, my friend. My name is Harold Giesbrecht, and on behalf of Prairie Grove Promotions and One Hope Canada, I want to welcome you to this edition of Heart of the South.

This weekend's program is the second in a two-part series looking at the music of Karen Peck and New River. They're the group in Southern Gospel that has the most number one songs, I think 24 at the last count. We presented 13 on the program last weekend, so if you know your math, that leaves 11 on the program this weekend. And the reason we're featuring Karen Peck and New River is that next Saturday at 4, they're singing in Lakeville, Minnesota at an event called a Hallelujah Homecoming. Now that's hosted by the all-female quartet Sweetwater Revival. So in addition to all those number one songs from Karen Peck and New River, we'll also present a bunch of songs from Sweetwater Revival. They've recorded a bunch of original songs. They've also recorded some great hymns of the faith. And so the last segment of this hour of the program will be a segment of familiar gospel songs that Sweetwater Revival has recorded. Number one songs from Karen Peck and New River and the songs of Sweetwater Revival. They're here to sing about a great event that's coming up, a Hallelujah Homecoming, right after this. If you're hearing us in Minnesota or in southern Manitoba, maybe even in northwestern Ontario, you'll want to take note that next Saturday at 4 o'clock, Sweetwater Revival's Hallelujah Homecoming is happening in Lakeville, Minnesota. That's on the southern edge of the Twin Cities. Here's a song that talks about the exciting event that next weekend's concert is named after, a Hallelujah Homecoming.

Hallelujah Homecoming, that Sweetwater Revival, a song that charted at number 24 in May of 2015. And for those who have chosen to follow Christ, a great day is coming. A Hallelujah Homecoming awaits. Now, Sweetwater Revival next Saturday are in concert at an event called A Hallelujah Homecoming, and that's why they and Karen Peck and New River are our feature group on the program this weekend. Well, one more song from Sweetwater Revival before we present more number one songs from Karen Peck and New River. This is a top 80 tune called We Will Arrive.

We Will Arise at Sweetwater Revival off their album City of Gold. That song charted at number 75 in July of 2011. We'll be featuring music of Sweetwater Revival throughout the program this weekend, as well as more than 10 number one songs from Karen Peck and New River, their most recent number one songs. This one was number one in July of 2017, a song called I Choose Christ. It was

choose Christ, that's Karen Peck in New River, number one in July of 2017. Their next number one song came along in September of 2018, and it's this one, Gotta Be

Gotta Be Saved. That's music of Karen Pekanew River off their album Hope for All Nations. And I think one of the reasons that Karen Pekanew River have such tremendous success is their passion for the gospel and also for presenting quality gospel music. And again, that song was number one in September of 2018. We've got nine more number one songs from Karen Pekanew River on the program this weekend. Up next, we're going to take a look at Southern Gospel Concerts. And then we've got Sweetwater Revival with a song made famous by the Tallies as our look at next weekend's Hallelujah Homecoming continues. Welcome to the Southern Gospel Concert Connection, our weekly 60-second look at Manitoba Gospel Concerts right here on Golden West Radio. Well, with the end of August approaching, this is the time of year we're usually talking about the Morden Corn and Apple Festival. Looks like they're going kind of more with a contemporary or praise and worship or maybe country gospel theme this year. The Quonset Brothers sing Friday night. By the way, that's new. Friday night Christian music on the main stage. Quonset Brothers at 6:20, Week's Revival at 7:30, and New Song Contemporary Christian Band on at 8:45. That's all on the main stage in downtown Morden on Friday, August 28th. Sunday morning, the community worship service happens at 10 a.m. The Weebs are a special music at that event, followed at noon by An Unexpected End. Mosaics on just after 1, Southern Bell and Boys at 2:30, and Dan McCauley wraps it up just before 4 p.m. And that's our look at the Southern Gospel Concert Connection. If you want more information on those concerts, the place to go is our website, heartofthesouth.ca. That's heartofthesouth.ca. Let's get back to music. We are looking at an event coming up next Saturday afternoon at 4 in Lakeville, Minnesota, called the Hallelujah Homecoming. The host group is this one, Sweetwater Revival. Here they come with the Tallies' top two tune called Mountain

Mountain Mover. That's music of Sweetwater Revival, doing a song that Tellies took to the top two in January of 2007. Well, time for another number one song from Karen Peck and New River. Now, this song won a Dove Award for 2019. It was number one in April of that year. I Know I'll Be There.

0: I Know I'll Be There. That's music of Karen Pekanew River, number one in April of 2019 and a Dove Award winner for that year. Now, the song up next by Karen Pekanew River is rather unique in that it didn't reach number one on any of the monthly singing news charts, but for the year of 2020, it was number one. It was the most played song on Southern Gospel Radio in that year of 2020. A song called The God I Serve. Karen Pagooch talked about the song.
1: I'm reminded that we as Christians cannot fall apart, but we have to stay strong. We have to realize that if God allowed it to happen, then He will allow a way for us to get through it. I'm confident of that, and I know He will, and we have to believe the songs that we sing every single night. And that's what I love about The God I Serve, because it blows my mind to think that the God that created the universe loves us and He knows us by name. And so if that's the case, and it really is the case, that God is not taken aback by our circumstances, but He will carry us through.
0: That's Karen Pagooch, joined here by the rest of New River, the song that got the most radio airplay in 2020.

0: The God I Serve, that's music of Karen Peck in New River. And for all of 2020, that was the number one most played song on Southern Gospel Radio in 2020. We've got more number one songs from Karen Peck in New River in our next package of the program. Sweetwater Revival returns, a number one song made famous by the Spear family, right after this.
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4: Partly cloudy tonight, a low of 10. Tomorrow, mainly cloudy and windy with a high of 27. On Monday, there's a good chance of showers, a high of 28. And then on Tuesday, we could see more rain with a high of 24. Current weather conditions and the 7-day forecast can be found anytime on your Discover Westman app. I'm Judy Peters.
0: Back to music. We've got the number one song from February of 2021 coming up as we continue our look at the number one songs from Karen Peck in New River. To bring us to that, a song that the Spear family took to number one in March and April of 1990. The song He's Still in the Fire, presenting it for us, Sweetwater Revival. Mama.

Still in the Fire. That's music of Sweet Water Revival, a song the Spear Family had at number one in March and April of 1990. Well, the song up next was number one in February of 2021. It's Karen Peckinpah River, a song called Made Right.

0: gonna be made right.
1: Made Right, that's Karen Peck and New River, number one in February of 2021. We've got more number one songs from Karen Peck and New River at the top of hour two. In fact, we've got seven more number one songs from Karen Peck and New River before the program's all said and done. From now to the end of this hour of the program, we got some gospel classics, all songs recorded by Sweetwater Revival. And again, Sweetwater Revival is the group hosting Karen Peck and New River next weekend in Minnesota. A song from their Heirlooms album, the Hymns and Harmonies Project, is Be Thou My Vision. Now, it's a song that a family group from just south of where Sweetwater Revival calls home, namely the Browns from Lamar's, Iowa, have recorded as well. I talked to the mom of the bunch, Shelley Brown, about the song Be Thou My Vision.
2: Well, Be Thou My Vision is an old Celtic song. It's an old Irish melody. And that song really tells the story of Patrick, who was a young man in Ireland who used what he had available to share the truth of God's word with the people of Ireland. And he actually used the three-leaf clover to describe the Father, the Son, and the Holy Spirit, and to give an object lesson to the people that would listen to him. And he proclaimed that truth very boldly. And the king at the time didn't like that message and wanted to try to silence Patrick, but he would not be silent. And he wanted to just proclaim that truth. And I thought, you know, that really is applicable to our lives today. Maybe people around us or the society that we live in wants us to be quiet. They don't want to hear the truth proclaimed loud and strong and clear. But we can't let that distract us or discourage us. God's truth still stands, and His word is true, and we need to share that with a lost and dying world around us. The truth of that story is, in the end, Patrick, St. Patrick, lost his life and was martyred for his faith. And I think we can take boldness in that, that we need to be bold just as he was to share God's truth with those around us. And this hymn, Be Thou My Vision, is a great inspiration to let God lead us on. Be Thou My Vision.

Be Thou My Vision. That's music of the Browns from their album Heritage Hymn Collection Volume 2, Sweetwater Revival. Put it on their project Hymns and Harmonies. Well, on their most recent Christmas project, released 2 years ago, called Christmas Gift, is a song that can be played pretty much year-round. A beautiful song of worship. Talking about who Jesus is, here comes Sweetwater Revival with Down From His

0: Down From His Glory. That's music of Sweetwater Revival. And I certainly suspect we'll be playing that one some more in December, when it's all Christmas, all December, right here on Heart of the South. But we've got lots more great hymns of the faith, all songs recorded by Sweetwater Revival, in our next package of the program. The Hymn of the South is coming right up.
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0: Welcome to this weekend's Hymn of the South. In fact, we've got time for not one, not two, not three, but four great hymns of the faith in this package of the program. The song up first is the Stuart Hamblin classic, Until Then. Now, Sweetwater Revival sent it to radio and it reached the top 75.

Until then, the music of Sweetwater Revival. That song charted at number 74 in October, November of 2011. The song up next is on Sweetwater Revival's 2016 album, Because of Jesus. It's a song called Never Grow Old.

Never Grow Old. That's music of Sweetwater Revival off their 2016 album, Because of Jesus. We continue our presentation of gospel songs recorded by Sweetwater Revival. Here's a song that's on their album called Storm Clouds, a song of comfort called Day by Day. Presenting it for us, a group from British Columbia, the Fraser Valley Quartet. Dude.

Day by Day, that's music of the Fraser Valley Quartet. They put it on their album, There's Always a Place. Sweetwater Revival recorded that song too. It's on their project called Storm Clouds. Well, we wrap up our Hymn of the South segment with a song taken straight from Scripture, The Lord's Prayer.

0: The Lord's Prayer, that's Sweetwater Revival, wrapping up our Hymn of the South segment for this weekend. And again, your chance to catch them is next weekend, next Saturday afternoon at 4 in Lakeville, Minnesota. They're back with a song of testimony to kick off hour two right after this.
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2: Partly cloudy tonight, a low of 10. Tomorrow, mainly cloudy and windy with a high of 27. On Monday, there's a good chance of showers, a high of 28. And then on Tuesday, we could see more rain with a high of 24. Current weather conditions and the 7-day forecast can be found anytime on your Discover Westman app. I'm Judy Peters.

Welcome to Hour 2 of Heart of the South. On the program this weekend, we're looking ahead to a big concert coming up next Saturday afternoon at 4 in Lakeville, Minnesota. It's called A Hallelujah Homecoming. The host group is Sweetwater Revival. Their special guest group is Karen Peck and New River. Well, starting off this hour of the program, here's Sweetwater Revival, a song of testimony, When Jesus Saved Me.

When Jesus Saved Me, that's music of Sweetwater Revival from their 2015 project, Because of Jesus. Well, it's time for some more number one songs from Karen Pekenew River. This song hit the top of the charts in February of 2022. It's called The Book. So

Book, music of Karen Pekineu River. That chart topper hit number one in February of 2022. It's on their album called Lift Up His Name. Their next number one song came along 6 short months later. It was this one, Answer Is Jesus.

0: answer is Jesus. That's Karen Peck and New River, number one in August of 2022. Number one songs from 2023 in our next package of the program, Sweetwater Revival, with a top 50 tune right after this.
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0: Number one songs from Karen Peck and New River, and songs from the group hosting them in next weekend's Hallelujah Homecoming Sweetwater Revival. Here they come with a song that charted at number 45 in July of 2010, When Someday Becomes...

0: When Someday Becomes Today, that's music of Sweetwater Revival, a song that reached the top 50 in July of 2010. Well, the next couple of songs hit number one for Karen Peck and New River in 2023. The one up first was at the top of the charts in March of that year, a song called The Keepers. Karen Peck Gooch talked about the song.
1: I was so inspired by a sermon that I heard from Pastor Calvin Ray Evans about the keepers, about the people who are always doing things for others but never expecting anything back. I was so blessed by this sermon that I took it to Mitch Wong and Tony Wood, and I was explaining to them about the sermon, and they said, hey, I think we could write a song about the keepers. I'm very passionate about this song, and I really pray that this will be a great encouragement to so many people.
0: That's Karen Peck Gooch, joined here by the rest of New River.
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0: The Keepers, that's Karen Peck in New River, number one in March of 2023.
1: Hi, this is Susan Peck Jackson. 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
0: Well, their next number one song was only 7 months later in October of 2023, a song with a simple title, Dance.

0: Dance, that's music of Karen Peck and New River, number one in October of 2023. Songs they took to number one in 2024 and 2025 in our next package of the program. We've got Sweetwater Revival back with a Martin's classic right after this.
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2: Partly cloudy tonight, a low of 10. Tomorrow, mainly cloudy and windy with a high of 27. On Monday, there's a good chance of showers, a high of 28. And then on Tuesday, we could see more rain with a high of 24. Current weather conditions and the 7-day forecast can be found anytime on your Discover Westman app. I'm Judy Peters.
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0: We have got three more number one songs from Karen Peck and New River before this weekend's program's all said and done. To get us to the next one, here comes Sweetwater Revival with Don't Wanna Miss a Thing.

Don't want to miss a thing. That's music of Sweetwater Revival. And if you don't want to miss a great concert, be at Trinity Evangelical Free in Lakeville, Minnesota, next Saturday afternoon to catch a Hallelujah Homecoming with Sweetwater Revival and their guest group, Karen Peck and New River. New River had the number one song in March of 2024. Again, a song with a very short title. This one's called Sheaves.

achieves the music of Karen Peck and New River, number one in April of 2024. Their next number one song came along in January of 2025. Here it comes. It's called Be Ready.

0: ready. That's music of Karen Peck and New River, number one in January of 2025. Their most recent number one song and their latest radio song, all between now and the end of Heart of the South.
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0: Our final package of music will present Karen Peck and New River's latest number one song, a very popular song not only in Southern gospel, but also in the contemporary Christian music world as well. To bring us to that, a song that reached the top two last August and September, Karen Peck and New River with That's What Faith Looks Like.
2: If you've

0: That's what faith looks like. Music of Karen Peck and New River, song that reached number 2 last August and September. Well, the song I Speak Jesus reached number 1 in March of this year. Karen Peck Gooch talked about the impact and the importance of this song.
1: I believe that there's a lot of people that walk around that are depressed. Life has been tough for a lot of people. This song is resonating with especially the people that are hurting, people that are battling depression, and we're speaking Jesus over them, and we're seeing such an outpouring of people coming to the altars, especially when we say we're speaking Jesus over depression.
0: That is so good, and people are certainly connecting with the song, aren't they?
1: One thing that I think we're discovering, too, is that it is a familiar song of the church. So whenever we sing this song, and usually we've been doing it after 4 days late, and whenever we, of course, 4 days late is the song that Karen Peck and New River is known for 25 years, but it's been a long time since we've had a song that we could actually sing after 4 days late, and it fits so well with that song.
0: That's Karen Peck Gooch, and of course, New River took this song to number 1 in March. A couple of Canadian groups have recorded it as well, including this one, The Chapel Airs.

I Speak Jesus, music of the Chapel Airs. That song, when done by Karen Peckinney River, was number one in March. Their latest radio song reached number 14 in July. It's this one. It's called God Gives Good Answers.

God Gives Good Answers. That's music of Karen Peck and New River, a song that checks in at number 14 for July. Well, that wraps up our look at groups coming to sing next weekend at the Hallelujah Homecoming in Lakeville, Minnesota, namely Karen Peck and New River and the host group Sweetwater Revival. You'll find it all about a Hallelujah Homecoming at our website, heartofthesouth.ca. That's heartofthesouth.ca. Now, next weekend on Heart of the South, it's going to be a program of gospel classics. September 12th and 13th, the Hinson family will be singing in New Brunswick. Our listeners hearing us on Inspire FM will want to take special note of that opportunity. And for everybody else, it's a program of classics, Hinson Classics. Songs the Hinsons wrote, songs the Hinsons recorded, but lots of other groups have recorded those same songs all these years later. So it's a program of Hinson tunes right here on Heart of the South a week from now. Heart of the South is produced in the studios of Prairie Grove Promotions, made possible through the support of individuals and churches through One Hope Canada, online at onehopecanada.ca. Have a great week. Let's gather around the radio 7 days from now. God bless you.

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1: Access your news anytime by downloading the Discover Westman app. I'm Berger Schmidt with your local news update. Communities in the Heritage Co-op trading area will be seeing some extra dollars being donated to their local curling clubs come September 15th. The annual Fuel Good Day takes place each year the middle Tuesday of September to support local projects and initiatives. Marketing manager Leanne Debliger says this year's funds will be divided between curling clubs in Sandy Lake, Brandon, Erickson, Wawanisa, Rivers, and Minnedosa, as well as the Strathclair Skating Rink.
2: It's awesome to be part of that cooperative community that's all about reinvesting our dollars back into our members, our people, everyone that makes up the communities, and ideally helping to deliver on something that people enjoy doing.
1: Included in this fundraiser, 10 cents of every liter of fuel sold at co-op gas bars across Western Canada will be donated to local community projects. Top shots on a world stage in the sport of trap shooting, Pat and Rob Lamont, will be competing this weekend at the Provincial Championships near Winnipeg. Pat Lamont is president of the Brandon Gun Club and is hoping more families will pick up the sport of trap shooting. He says the state of Minnesota has 8,000 kids competing in trap shooting competitions through their high school program, and he would like to see those opportunities for Manitoba youth as well.
3: And one of the things that they advertise in Minnesota, it is the safest high school sport statistically in the state. I mean, they've got kids that may not be competitive in, you know, football and hockey and whatever. It doesn't matter ability, physical ability, a wheelchair. You know, there's a wheelchair class actually in some of the shoots that we go to. Anybody can come out and try it and have a chance.
1: The Brandon Gun Club has been the largest trap shooting skeet shooting facility in Manitoba and belonged to the Amateur Trap Shooting Association. Your local news now. 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
4: Partly cloudy tonight, a low of 10. Tomorrow, mainly cloudy and windy with a high of 27. On Monday, there's a good chance of showers, a high of 28. And then on Tuesday, we could see more rain with a high of 24. Current weather conditions and the 7-day forecast can be found anytime on your Discover Westman app. I'm Judy Peters.
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One night, a sleepy little boy knelt beside my bed. 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
1: Partly cloudy tonight, a low of 10. Tomorrow, mainly cloudy and windy with a high of 27. On Monday, there's a good chance of showers, a high of 28. And then on Tuesday, we could see more rain with a high of 24. Current weather conditions and the 7-day forecast can be found anytime on your Discover Westman app. I'm Judy Peters.

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1: 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Here's what's making local news this hour. Manitoba Trap Shooting Association is holding their provincial championships this weekend at the Winnipeg Trap and Skeet Shoot Club, just west of Winnipeg in Oak Bluff. Local competitor and president of the Brandon Gun Club, Pat Lamont, welcomes folks to come out and watch the best trap shooters at this provincial competition. But better yet, join the sport by joining their club, just south of Brandon.
2: For those that are interested, Brandon Gun Club is just south of town on number 10. 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But yeah, we're there. We're always looking for new shooters.
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4: Partly cloudy tonight, a low of 10. Tomorrow, mainly cloudy and windy with a high of 27. On Monday, there's a good chance of showers, a high of 28. And then on Tuesday, we could see more rain with a high of 24. Current weather conditions and the 7-day forecast can be found anytime on your Discover Westman app. I'm Judy Peters.

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1: 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Georgia-based Weeks Revival takes the stage at 7:35, followed by award-winning group New Song at 8:45. JJ Weeks says people can expect a night of positive music for all ages.
2: Not something to be skeptical of at all, and here's the reason. It's going to be good for everybody. The kids that'll be standing there, you don't have to worry about what's going to be said from the stage. You don't have to worry about any of that kind of stuff. We're also not going to shove Christianity down your throat. We're just going to play good music. Every single person that's going to hit that stage are professional musicians.
1: 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But this year's event will have a special twist. Downtown Biz Executive Director Emmy Sanderson explains.
3: What the fall market is actual name is the Vintage Harvest Fall Market. But where the mashup part comes in is it's actually the Downtown Summer Market and the very popular Apple and Pine Market are collaborating to do this one together. So Apple and Pine typically holds market, often in indoor spaces. The Downtown Summer Market, of course, run by the Biz, is outdoors in the downtown. And so what we've done is we've kind of combined our two different styles of market to create a one-day market together.
1: The Vintage Harvest Fall Market will take place September 12th in downtown Brandon. The RM of Sifton will be holding their Golden Harvest Festival in 2 weeks at the Oak Lake Ag Grounds. Harvest Festival Director Rochelle Stenege has revived an oldie but goodie from years back.
4: We're celebrating our fifth year, so that's why it's called the Golden Harvest Festival this year. And I came up with the idea from going through our history book for our community and had found out that we actually used to host Harvest Festival years ago. So I thought, well, how could I bring something like this back to the community? So 5 years later, here we are, and it turned into a huge thing. It kind of started out smaller, and we've built on it each year, bringing more and more things into it.
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6: Mainly cloudy and windy with a high of 27. On Monday, there's a good chance of showers, a high of 28. And then on Tuesday, we could see more rain with a high of 24. Current weather conditions and the 7-day forecast can be found anytime on your Discover Westman app. I'm Judy Peters.
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7: In the American Association of Professional Baseball, the Winnipeg Goldeyes beat up on Sioux City 12-7. In Major League Baseball, the Toronto Blue Jays got another spectacular start from Dylan Cease as he held the Yankees to no hits until the seventh inning. And then the Bronx Bombers tried to make a comeback, but a Nathan Lucas home run proved to be the difference as Louis Varland locked down his 29th save of the season, helping the Blue Jays upend the Yankees 4-3. I'm Dave Anthony.

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Mainly cloudy and windy with a high of 27. On Monday, there's a good chance of showers, a high of 28. And then on Tuesday, we could see more rain with a high of 24. Current weather conditions and the 7-day forecast can be found anytime on your Discover Westman app. I'm Judy Peters.

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1: 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The newly named Vintage Harvest Festival Market is scheduled to bring fresh produce and much more to downtown Brandon the second Saturday in September. This is a new collaborative effort between the Brandon Downtown Biz and the local fall event group, the Apple and Pine Market. Downtown Biz Executive Director Emmy Sanderson shares more.
2: It's just a bit of a different vibe than our summer market. Like, the downtown summer market is very summery and hot weather and active. And this is more sliding into that pumpkin spice fall season. So we're really looking forward to it. We've really, really enjoyed working with Apple and Pine. They're delightful. And they're really enjoying kind of getting out of their normal market style and doing a street market. They've never done a street market before. So we're kind of learning from each other and kind of combining what we both enjoy about markets.
1: The Vintage Harvest Fall Market will take place on 10th Street near Brandon City Hall on September 12th from 11 to 5. It's the fifth year for the annual Harvest Festival for the Arm of Sifton, coming up the first Saturday in September. This year marks the fifth year for the community celebration. Festival Director Rochelle Stenege shares some of the highlights that folks can expect to see.
3: Yes, so it's September 5th in the town of Oak Lake, so it's at our Egg Society grounds. And we have kind of everything spread out throughout the day. So this year, our headlining entertainment

0: is the Manitoba High School Rodeo. So they're actually going to have a performance Friday and Saturday. So Friday they start at 9, and then Saturday they also start at 9 in the morning.
1: One of the Christian music's most recognizable groups is returning to Morden. New Song will close out Friday night's concert lineup at the Corn & Apple Festival. Russ Lee says the band's goal is to leave people encouraged.
2: We're very unashamedly, excitedly Christian in what we do. 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
3: Mainly cloudy and windy with a high of 27. On Monday, there's a good chance of showers, a high of 28. And then on Tuesday, we could see more rain with a high of 24. Current weather conditions and the 7-day forecast can be found anytime on your Discover Westman app. I'm Judy Peters.
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5: In the American Association of Professional Baseball, the Winnipeg Goldeyes beat up on Sioux City 12-7. In Major League Baseball, the Toronto Blue Jays got another spectacular start from Dylan Cease as he held the Yankees to no hits until the seventh inning. And then the Bronx Bombers tried to make a comeback, but a Nathan Lucas home run proved to be the difference as Louis Varland locked down his 29th save of the season, helping the Blue Jays upend the Yankees 4-3. I'm Dave Anthony.
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1: Your weather details now for CJRB Radio 1220. Mainly cloudy today and 28 degrees, the Humidex 31. Today's UV index is 6 or high. Mainly cloudy tonight, scattered showers and thunderstorms, a low of 15. Tomorrow, occasional showers and thunderstorms, clearing in the afternoon, a high of 29 and the Humidex 36. On Tuesday, it'll be cloudy with a good chance of showers, 23 degrees, and then on Wednesday, partly sunny and 26. Current weather conditions and the 7-day forecast can be found anytime on your Discover Westman app. I'm Judy Peters.

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1: 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Mainly cloudy today and 28 degrees, the humidex 31. Today's UV index is 6 or high. Mainly cloudy tonight, scattered showers and thunderstorms, a low of 15. Tomorrow, occasional showers and thunderstorms, clearing in the afternoon, a high of 29 and the humidex 36. On Tuesday, it'll be cloudy with a good chance of showers, 23 degrees, and then on Wednesday, partly sunny and 26. Current weather conditions and the 7-day forecast can be found anytime on your Discover Westman app. I'm Judy Peters.
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0: Welcome to Canada's National Bible Hour, a ministry of Mission Go. I'm Brian Albrecht, the President Emeritus and Director of Canada's National Bible Hour. We are thrilled to have you with us today as we embark on a journey to reach the world for Jesus Christ.
1: Today, our scripture is taken from a very famous psalm, Psalm 23, verse 1, which says, "The Lord is my shepherd, I shall not want. He makes me lie down in green pastures. He leads me beside the still waters, and he restores my soul." Where would we be without the Lord Jesus Christ, the great shepherd? We just love him so much because he does watch over our lives. He is our shepherd. We do not have wants. He meets our needs, and he helps us to be blessed. We lie down in green pastures, and he leads us to the still waters, to the place of peace, if we do his will, and if we work with him each day as we restore our soul. The only way I know to restore our soul is to read the Bible and talk to him in prayer and dedicate each day into his hands and allow him to be the Lord, allow him to give us wisdom and guidance and direction to live life in the best way. And as we do these things, he gives us comfort, he gives us peace, he gives us joy, he gives us great relationships with other believers and other brothers and sisters in Christ, and he just blesses our lives and opens up doors. That doesn't mean we don't have trials and we don't have tribulations and persecutions, but in the midst of that, he is with us because he's promised never to leave us or forsake us. He's promised to always be there when we need him the most.

0: Good day, thank you for joining our Moments from the Mission Field, with interviews and stories about how the Lord's work is reaching out globally through the agency of Mission Go.
1: This is Mission Moments on Canada's National Bible Hour. I'm Dennis Campbell. In the book of Nehemiah, when God's people rebuilt the wall of Jerusalem against every obstacle, Nehemiah wrote a line I love. So built we the wall, for the people had a mind to work. Mind to work. I want you to picture exactly that today. It's a single day in June in Urambo, Tanzania. The morning the tower goes up, a team has arrived from a Christian broadcast ministry called Galcom, a man named Francis and his crew, and they've joined the local team on the ground. And if you could see the photographs, you'd see ordinary men doing extraordinary work. Steel tower sections laid out across the grass, red and silver, hands gripping pipe wrenches, a worker in a climbing harness, everyone gathered around the base of the tower, heads down, working the problem together. They assemble the base. They begin to lift. Section by section, the tower starts to climb toward the sky, and they don't stop when the light fades. The work continues right into the evening until against the Tanzanian dusk, the tower stands. For the people had a mind to work. Dias Kanunu's message that day was short and full of joy. He wrote, "Today is the first day in Urambo installing the tower. Please continue praying for us as we work to complete these installations and prepare all the repeater stations to go on air." Notice, even in the middle of the hardest physical labor, his first instinct is to ask for prayer. He knows that the tower is steel, but the work is spiritual. And friends, that team on the ground was not alone either. Standing behind every bolt and every lift was a network of supporters across North America who made that day possible, who, through their giving, put the steel in the field and the team on the site. There is a place for you in this picture. Maybe not with a wrench in your hand in Tanzania, but on your knees in prayer, and through your support, you can help raise the tower. This week, pray that both stations would safely go on air. Pray for Francis, for the crew, for Deus and Azina. And if the Lord moves you to give, Mission Go can connect you to the work. I'm Dennis Campbell, and this has been Mission Moments.

This month, we are offering a small book by written Paul Tripp. It is titled, Grief. No matter what the circumstances, death shakes us to the core. It seems so wrong, and it is. We long for comfort, but we don't know where to look. Can God really help when we are overwhelmed with grief? With compassion and biblical wisdom, Paul David Tripp shows us how to think and what to do when death enters our door. He reminds us that we have a Savior who knows our sorrows, hears our cries, and promises to one day wipe away all tears. Hope and healing come from our relationship with Jesus, the one who promises to walk all the way through the valley of the shadow of death with us. Canada's National Bible Hour, Box 1210, St. Catharines, Ontario Postal Code L2R77, or in the U.S., Box 2010, Buffalo, New York Post Office, Box 14231. 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

0: Today's message is from Reverend Art Larson, as a title, God So Loved the World and Proved It. I know you enjoy this message very much.
1: A man was asked how he managed to live in such a state of tranquility, even though he was surrounded by adverse circumstances. His reply was profound, yet simple. He said, I have learned to cooperate with the inevitable. Does it surprise you that trouble is a part of life? Well, probably not. We all know trouble close up and personal. Bad health, empty bank account, blighted love, grief, loss of a job. The list goes on. It shouldn't surprise us, therefore, that God permits added trials of being ridiculed and hated because we follow the Lord Jesus Christ. But trouble, whether it's common to man or unique to Christians, can reveal to us the moral fiber of our soul. Someone has written, I've never seen a golf course without hazards. They are part of the game. Golfers speak of the courses with the most hazards as the most challenging, and they'll travel a long way to test their skill against the most demanding 18 holes. Oliver Wendell Holmes said, if I had a formula for bypassing trouble, I wouldn't pass it around. I wouldn't be doing anyone a favor. Trouble creates a capacity to handle it. Meet it as a friend, for you'll see a lot of it, and you had better be on speaking terms with it. That is trouble. Think it not strange, then, when trouble comes. God is going to use it to test the stamina of your life and mine. The best way to handle trouble is to commit your soul unto Him in faithfulness to a faithful Creator. You see, great triumphs are born out of great troubles. Today, I want to study with you Psalm 142, a wonderful psalm of David when he was in a cave, running for his life, hiding out from those who were seeking to destroy him. If you can, and have access to a Bible, open up to Psalm 142. If not, just listen as I read it, and notice in the second verse two particular words. Psalm 142. I cried unto the Lord with my voice. With my voice unto the Lord did I make my supplication. I poured out my complaint before Him. I showed before Him, and here are the two words, my trouble. When my spirit was overwhelmed within me, then Thou knewest my path. In the way wherein I have walked, have they privately laid a snare for me. I look on my right hand, and behold, there's no man who would know me. Refuge failed me. No man cared for my soul. I cried unto Thee, O Lord. I said, Thou art my refuge and my portion in the land of the living. Attend unto my cry, for I am brought very low. Deliver me from my persecutors. They are stronger than I. Bring my soul out of prison, that I may praise Thy name. The righteous shall compass me about, for Thou shalt deal bountifully with me. Did you notice those two words in the second verse? Let me underscore them again. David speaks about my trouble. There was a wonderful preacher in London, England many years ago. His name was Dr. Joseph Parker, and he said this, no preacher will ever lack a congregation if he preaches to troubled hearts. And of course he was right. For when we address our words to troubled hearts, we're sure that we're speaking to everyone. Because you see, everyone sooner or later experiences trouble and trial. And here in Psalm 142, we find even the writer David, a man after God's own heart, in great trouble. The whole psalm teaches us how to be triumphant in trouble. Not how to escape trouble or be free from it, but how to glorify God in the midst of trouble and how to prove that God is greater than any trouble we might ever encounter. That God is faithful in delivering us in the time of trouble. Now, I want to talk with you about two things in this psalm. First, the reality of trouble, and secondly, our reaction to trouble. You see, life is 20% the reality of trouble and 80% our reaction to the trouble. Now, notice the reality of trouble. The Bible says in Job 5:7, man is born unto trouble as the sparks fly upward. David is talking about his trouble. It's a time when he was a fugitive. His fortunes were at their lowest ebb. His reputation had gone, and he was an outcast, and we don't know exactly what the trouble was to which he referred. This is helpful because it enables us to fit our own trouble into this picture, but we do know that he was in a cave when he wrote this. Now, the reality of trouble, David speaks about it in three ways. First of all, he tells us he was in big trouble. Secondly, he tells us it involved bad people. And thirdly, he tells us there was bitter disappointment. Now notice David's big trouble. David says, I cried unto the Lord with my voice. I poured out my complaint. I showed him my trouble. Now God knew about it, but he's just pouring it out before the Lord. He's sharing it with God. That's great therapy, my friend. He said, my spirit was overwhelmed within me. In verse 3. He says in verse 6, I was brought, or I am brought, very low. He says, my persecutors, they're stronger than me. He says, my soul is in prison. You see, David says, I'm overwhelmed. And the word overwhelmed really means wrapped about. If you're in the midst of fog, or in a great smoke, say from a bonfire that's billowing up, it seems to wrap you about. It engulfs you. And David says that this trouble brought him very low as it engulfed him and wrapped around him. This indicates a process. He went lower and lower until he felt he had touched bottom. How big was David's trouble? Now perhaps I'm talking to someone listening now who is in the midst of an overwhelming experience at this time. You are literally enveloped, wrapped about with trouble. You're in big trouble, and you feel like you're in prison. Maybe some of you listening are in prison. But notice David speaks not only of big trouble, he speaks about bad people. He tells us that people had contributed to his trouble. Notice he says in verse 3 that his enemies had set a snare for him. They had set a trap for him. In verse 6, he refers to them as his persecutors. Now, it's bad enough to be overwhelmed with trouble, but it's doubly bad to have trouble brought upon us through the disloyalty, the malice of others, of people, sometimes even so-called friends. That's the kind of thing that is happening to David here. One man said, I love the world. It's people I don't like. Well, we kind of smile at that, but we all have to deal with people. And there are some bad people in the world who set traps for you, who lie about you, who gossip about you, who stab you in the back, as it were. Is this happening to you? And then thirdly, David not only talks about big trouble and bad people, he talks about bitter disappointment. Listen to what he says in verse 4. I looked on my right hand and beheld, and there was no man that would know me. Refuge failed me. No man cared for my soul. This must have been the hardest part of all. It is a tremendous help when we are in the midst of trouble, and we know that loved ones and friends and others understand the difficulties and come to our aid in our situation. But David felt that no one understood, no one cared, and no one was there to help. Now, even though no one, no human was there, the Lord was certainly there. And David realizes that because he's talking to the Lord. I remember what Paul said when he wrote to Timothy from his last prison when he went to his martyrdom, and he said in 2 Timothy 4:17, at my last defense, no man stood with me, but the Lord stood with me and strengthened me and protected me and helped me. So it is, we know the Lord will stand with us. Now, it's important for us to notice what David did when he was in great trouble and how he reacted, because as I mentioned, trouble is 20% of what happens and 80% of how we react to it. When trouble comes, it's important how we react. Well, we move from the reality of trouble then to the reaction of trouble. How did David react? Well, there are some things that David did not do when he was overwhelmed with trouble. Well, first of all, he didn't brood over his trouble or do nothing about it. Now, this is important because sometimes we get depressed, distressed, and we just give up. We give in. We quit. We become inactive. We do nothing at all about it. This is fatal. Secondly, he did not indulge in self-pity. He didn't have a pity party. And it doesn't seem to be any indication that David really felt very sorry for himself, even as we read this psalm. He didn't wallow in self-pity. And thirdly, he didn't become bitter and rebellious. He didn't question God's love and wisdom and providence. He didn't become hard and critical and ill because of his trouble. And then fourthly, he didn't worry others with his trouble to the extent of overburdening them. And what did David do when his trouble overwhelmed him? Well, he did three things. He prayed, he pondered, and he praised. Those are three things we should always do when trouble is upon us. First of all, he prayed. He brought his trouble before the Lord in prayer. Verses 1 and 2 make this quite clear. David prayed. He says, I cried unto the Lord with my voice. With my voice unto the Lord did I make my supplication. And I love what he says in verse 2. I poured out my complaint before him. I showed before him my trouble. He just told the Lord all about it. He just let it all hang out and he told the Lord all about it. How wonderful. You see, God is a refuge for us in time of trouble. And so we realize that the first thing we ought to do is pray. And then the second thing he did was he pondered. You see, his faith and trust in God was deepened as he began to think of how faithful God is and the fact that God would never let him down. In verse 3, he tells us that he is confident that God knew his path. He says, when my spirit was overwhelmed within me, then thou knewest my path. He says, you know all that's happening. You know all that's going on. You know this trouble, and you know those who are causing it. You see, the Lord knows all about you and me. He knows all about your trouble. He knows all that's happening and all those who are causing your trouble. David wrote in another psalm, Psalm 34, verse 19, many are the afflictions of the righteous, but the Lord delivers them out of them all. And David was filled with hope and began to praise God. He says, bring my soul out of prison that I may praise thy name. The righteous shall compass me about. Thou shalt deal bountifully with me. And he began to praise. Ah, how triumphant he was in trouble. He prayed. He pondered and realized how faithful and great and good God is. You think about that, my friend. Ponder that, and you'll soon begin to praise him, saying, Lord, just as you delivered me before, just as you've been faithful in the past, so you will be faithful in delivering me again, no matter what my trouble is. In an article for Campus Life magazine, Susan Smart describes her third and nearly last solo flight in an airplane. She had been practicing a maneuver at 5,000 feet when she lost control and her Cessna 150 began spinning wildly toward Earth. After several seconds of panic, she recalled her instructor's words, if you ever get into a spin in a Cessna 150, let go of the controls. It's built to fly on its own. Susan shouted to herself several times, let go. Finally, she yanked her hands from the controls and covered her face. After some wild yawing and pitching, the plane returned to level flight. She had fallen more than half a mile, but she survived because she had the faith to let go. Her experience vividly illustrates what it means to trust God in a time of trouble. I know it's hard to do when it feels as if everything in our lives is spinning wildly out of control. Our feelings cry out for us to panic, to doubt His promises, to ignore or disobey His instructions, and to try to solve things without Him. But those responses are futile. In Psalm 142, David cried out to the Lord in his time of trouble. He pondered God's faithfulness, and he began to praise the Lord. He knew that his only hope was to put his situation, his trouble, totally in God's hands and rely on him. Is your life in a spin today? Let go of the controls. The best way to handle a problem is to hand it over to God. Let go. And let God. Now, if you've never trusted Christ as your Savior, come to Him with the biggest trouble you have, your sin, and invite Him to come in and cleanse you and forgive you and change you. And if you have done that, and you're in trouble today, as a Christian, remember to let go and let God. For He who promised is faithful. And even if we believe not, He is faithful. He cannot deny himself. Oh, what a great God. And just as he brought David out of the trouble, he'll bring you out of the trouble. Just let go and let God.

We at Mission Go pray this message will change your life and challenge you to seek a deeper understanding of our Lord Jesus Christ. Let us think on these verses from the Bible, from the book of Matthew 11, 28 and 29. Jesus says, "Come unto me, all you that labor and are heavy with burdens, and I will give you rest. Take my yoke upon you and learn of me, for I am meek and lowly in heart, and you will find rest unto your souls." Remember to order your copy of the booklet, Grief, written by Paul Tripp. Please write to Canada's National Bible Hour, Box 1210, St. Catharines, Ontario 2, RAN 707, or in the United States, Catharines, New York. 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
1: Your weather details now for CJRB Radio 1220. Mainly cloudy today and 28 degrees, the Humidex 31. Today's UV index is 6 or high. Mainly cloudy tonight, scattered showers and thunderstorms, a low of 15. Tomorrow, occasional showers and thunderstorms, clearing in the afternoon, a high of 29 and the Humidex 36. On Tuesday, it'll be cloudy with a good chance of showers, 23 degrees, and then on Wednesday, partly sunny and 26. Current weather conditions and the 7-day forecast can be found anytime on your Discover Westman app. I'm Judy Peters.

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Welcome to Sunday at CMU. I'm your host, Nicolene Clausen-Weeb. 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I invite you to pray with me. God of relationship, be in our ears and in our hearing. Be in our heads and in our understanding. Be in our hearts and in our loving. Be in our hands and in our serving. In Jesus' name, amen.

0: 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David is an alumnus of Mennonite Brethren Bible College, a founding college of CMU, and holds a Master of Arts in Speech Communication from California State University in Fresno. He worked for more than a decade in broadcast radio and developed CMU's Communications and Media degree program. In this five-part series, he delves into some key points of a theology of communications, considering how we might develop a biblical response to our unique technological era. Thank you, David, for sharing your gifts with us.
1: Welcome to episode 4 of this five-part series that offers a few high points of a theology of communications. Each episode looks at one key biblical text and one conviction as we work at developing a biblical response to our unique technological era. In our previous episodes, we've been considering the invitation into creativity found in Genesis, and I've invited us to acknowledge our vulnerability when certain patterns shape our lives. In this episode, we're talking about the life of Jesus. I'm going to ponder out loud with you about what Jesus was like as a creative person. Speaking of creativity, do you know the story of how Plato was invented? Don't worry, we'll get back to Jesus in a moment. I just need to tell you this brief story about Plato. I hope you'll see some connections by the time I'm done. In the era of coal-burning heating systems in the mid-20th century, a business had created a white goo that you would use to take soot off of walls. You may remember these coal-burning realities that left sediment on your walls. This goo could be used to kind of peel off the mess. When heating moved to natural gas and other forms, there was no more soot, and the business began to fail. That is, until a kindergarten teacher took the goo to school one day and had her students play with it. The playtime gave the business an idea to make something new out of something old. Take the goo, add color, and what do you have? Play-Doh. You tell me, how profitable did this business venture become after they took the old and did something new with it? Why do I tell you this story? I think it illustrates how Jesus engaged with his culture. Here are a few excerpts from the Sermon on the Mount. Jesus is speaking. You have heard that it was said, eye for an eye, tooth for tooth. But I tell you, do not resist an evil person. If anyone slaps you on the right cheek, turn to them the other cheek also. You have heard that it was said, love your neighbor and hate your enemy. But I tell you, love your enemies and pray for those who persecute you, that you may be children of your Father in heaven. Blessed are the poor in spirit, for theirs is the kingdom of heaven. Blessed are those who mourn, for they will be comforted. Blessed are the meek, for they will inherit the earth. Can you hear the doing something new with something old here? You have heard it was said, but I say to you, Jesus was a cultural being. He spent prime years of his life simply absorbing, practicing, and passing on his culture. And then he got creative. He began doing something new with something old. As Andy Crouch puts it in his book, Culture Making, Jesus' cultural creativity encompassed much more than words and texts. He dramatically altered the practice of meals, which were culturally central not just for nourishment, but for delineating social boundaries, horizons of possibility and impossibility that demonstrated who was in and who was out of a person's social circle. Jesus moved their horizons with abandon, inviting himself over to sinners' houses for dinner and even welcoming them into Pharisees' homes. I love that. Moving horizons of possibility and impossibility. In the Sermon on the Mount, Jesus paints a picture of new horizons. Culturally, He's saying, we've always done it this way, an eye for an eye, but I say to you, turn the other cheek. We've always hated enemies, but I say to you, pray for those who persecute you. Then Jesus went and did what he said. Here's my conviction. It's the embodied practices of a culture that most powerfully determine what we will make of the world. When it comes to technology, I think we often feel helpless. It feels overwhelming. It feels so powerful in shaping us. But then I look at the life, the embodied practices of Jesus as he navigated his culture, and I take hope. He altered the practices of meals and ways of being that were so common in his day and offered new possibility. So, as a follower of Jesus, this gives me courage. I can believe and act with cultural creativity, trusting in the one I follow. In conclusion, perhaps this week, notice one small piece of your technological practices, then consider how you could shift that horizon of possibility and see what happens. I just thought of one for myself. I could shift my phone further away from me when I sit down early mornings at the kitchen table. Be encouraged. Go and literally make something of the world. Amen.

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We're grateful for all of the campers and athletes who participated, and all the staff members who facilitated their learning and play in a fun, safe environment. 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For information on the many upcoming events in our fall calendar, visit our website at cmu.ca. Thank you for joining me this morning for Sunday at CMU. 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Until next week, I leave you with these words of blessing. Go into the world doing what the Lord requires, living with kindness and justice, and walking your path humbly with God. Amen.

0: Your weather details now for CJRB Radio 1220. Mainly cloudy today and 28 degrees, the humidex 31. Today's UV index is 6 or high. Mainly cloudy tonight, scattered showers and thunderstorms, a low of 15. Tomorrow, occasional showers and thunderstorms, clearing in the afternoon, a high of 29 and the humidex 36. On Tuesday, it'll be cloudy with a good chance of showers, 23 degrees, and then on Wednesday, partly sunny and 26. Current weather conditions and the 7-day forecast can be found anytime on your Discover Westman app. I'm Judy Peters.
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1: Get the news you need when you need it by downloading the Discover Westman app. I'm Berger Schmidt. Here's what's making local news this hour. The Golden Harvest Festival is coming to Oak Lake Ag Grounds in early September, this being the fifth year for the Arm of Sifton to celebrate the end of the summer season with our community. Harvest Festival Director Rochelle Stenege says she's looking forward to their headliner act, the Manitoba High School Rodeo, that will take the ring both Friday and Saturday mornings at 9 a.m.
2: We try to make it as cheap as we can for everybody so that everybody can participate and make a little bit at the gate to help pay for some of the stuff that we have attending. And it's landing on the long weekend right before school starts, so it's kind of your kickoff to end the summer and for everybody to kind of get together and have one more celebration, and it should be a good time.
1: 17 and under are free. The Corn and Apple Festival's Friday Night Christian Music lineup is designed to be more than just a concert.

0: week's revival and new song say they hope the night offers encouragement, community, and family-friendly entertainment. Russ Lee of New Song says it's also a great opportunity to invite someone who needs a lift.
1: If you have friends that are struggling or discouraged, or you have neighbors that you've been wanting to invite to a Christian event, you would love to just kind of open that doorway of conversation with them about how it's not weird but amazing to be a follower of Christ. This would be a great opportunity to bring them to a very non-threatening, an open-air event. It's going to be a lot of fun, but they're definitely going to hear the message of the gospel.
0: Get the details on the Pembina Valley or Pembina Valley online app. Brandon Downtown Biz and the Apple and Pine Market have partnered together to bring a bigger end-of-season market that celebrates fall harvest. Downtown Biz Executive Director Emmy Sanderson says the newly formed Vintage Harvest Fall Market is slated for Saturday, September 12th, offering a wide variety of homegrown and homemade items.
2: What you can kind of expect to find, there's vintage finds, farm fresh goods, local artists, live music, food trucks, and all that stuff. 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So this particular market, we're donating all the proceeds to the YWCA, which is located downtown and does a lot of great work. So it's just a fun one-day event that we're putting on together.
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4: Your weather details now for CJRB Radio 1220. Mainly cloudy today and 28 degrees, the Humidex 31. Today's UV index is 6 or high. Mainly cloudy tonight, scattered showers and thunderstorms, a low of 15. Tomorrow, occasional showers and thunderstorms, clearing in the afternoon, a high of 29 and the Humidex 36. On Tuesday, it'll be cloudy with a good chance of showers, 23 degrees, and then on Wednesday, partly sunny and 26. Current weather conditions and the 7-day forecast can be found anytime on your Discover Westman app. I'm Judy Peters.
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5: In the American Association of Professional Baseball, the Winnipeg Goldeyes beat up on Sioux City 12-7. In Major League Baseball, the Toronto Blue Jays got another spectacular start from Dylan Cease as he held the Yankees to no hits until the seventh inning, and then the Bronx Bombers tried to make a comeback. But a Nathan Lucas home run proved to be the difference as Louis Varlin locked down his 29th save of the season, helping the Blue Jays upend the Yankees 4-3. I'm Dave Anthony.
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0: Hello, my name is Dan Dick. Summer is here, and that means Tales from the Mennonite Heritage Archives is in summer rewind mode. We'll be replaying some of our favorite episodes from previous seasons. We hope you enjoy listening to them as much as we enjoyed making them. Hello, good listeners. This is Tales from the Mennonite Heritage Archives, a show about people, places, and events from Mennonite history. I'm your host, Dan Dick. Back in October of 2025, I had a conversation with Doug Clawson, Executive Minister of Mennonite Church Canada since 2019. Doug grew up in Vineland, Ontario. He's a graduate of Canadian Mennonite Bible College, today known as Canadian Mennonite University, and has pastored congregations in Calgary, Alberta, Winnipeg, Manitoba, and St. Catharines, Ontario. Doug shared with me his family connection with the little-known Beaver Lodge Mennonite Church in the Peace River region of northern Alberta. Welcome to Tales, Doug.
1: Thank you.
0: First off, let's get something important out of the way. In your younger years, you are an active hockey player. Do you still lace up the blades?
1: I do not. I hung up the skates and when I was 44.
0: You are, in a sense, from two places, Eastern Canada and Western Canada.
1: Mm-hmm.
0: Which team are you cheering for these days?
1: Well, you know, your early childhood orientation tends to dictate things. When I was a kid, our household was a strong Maple Leaf supporting household. And when my brother and I cheered for the Philadelphia Flyers, my dad had a saying. He said, if you cheer for the Leafs, you can sit on the couch. If you cheer for the Flyers, you watch from the window. So it's hard to overcome that. But I, living in Winnipeg now, find myself cheering for the Jets.
0: Let's talk about your ancestral roots. Mm-hmm. 7 years ago, you visited the early home place of your family and church home of your dad, the
1: yes.
0: Beaver Lodge Mennonite Church. The Beaver Lodge meeting place was one of three meeting places that combined were one congregation known as the Hoffnungsfeld Mennonite Church. It was organized in 1927 in the Peace River region. At one point, that group had registered 402 individuals from 63 families. Was your dad's family among the first Mennonites to settle there? And where did they come from?
1: I believe so. I believe they were, and they came out of Elisabethal was the colony or the in Ukraine, Molochna, where they came from, and came over, spent a year in Rostern, and then from Rostern found land available up in the Peace River area.
0: What stories do you know about the state of your grandpa's farming operations in Russia?
1: I don't know a lot about it other than that he was not the guy who was doing the tilling and the other work. His was not as hands-on as far as I know.
0: Most Mennonites who migrated to Canada in the 1920s settled in Ontario, Manitoba, and Saskatchewan. Your grandparents, Jacob and Helena Clawson, chose northern Alberta. What attracted them to a place that was back then quite isolated and far away from other Mennonite communities on the prairies?
1: As far as I know, it was land that was available. Because they came later than the typical Mennonite migration, a lot of the land was bought up already. And from what I know, that there was land available there in 26 still.
0: Were your grandparents the only family members that settled there, or did they also bring siblings, cousins, aunts, uncles, and so on?
1: Yeah, my grandfather's side, I think his five siblings and his parents came along with their families. So that was a good group. My grandmother, or my Oma, it was just her from her family, which was difficult for her.
0: Altogether, that's like a whole congregation.
1: Yeah, I think it was. I don't exactly have the full number of people, but it would have been a good number.
0: Were your grandparents involved in building the Beaver Lodge Church meeting place? And I think you've seen photos of it. Can you describe it?
1: I don't know if they were involved in that. Built out of logs, so log cabin style, pretty rudimentary, I think, with sawn planks and stuff for benches and those things. So
0: some years ago, you and some family members visited Beaver Lodge with your dad. Is there anything left of the church or the old family homestead? Describe what you saw.
1: We didn't go look for the church, but we looked for the old homestead. And I can tell you the story as to how that happened. We left Calgary, where we were living, and drove the 8 hours north to Grand Prairie, and we got to our hotel, and it had been an exhausting weekend with baptisms and church membership transfers and everything, and I was tired. So we got to the hotel in the evening, and my dad said, "Well, I'm going to call up some of the folks and say that we're here." And I said, "Can you just wait till about 6:45 or so? Because then they'll think it's too late to come and visit with us this evening." So he waited, and 6:45 he called, and the conversation lasted 30 seconds. And he hung up and said, "They'll be here in 10 minutes. And so they came, and a few minutes later, we were downstairs in the eating area, the breakfast eating area of a hotel, and somebody pulled out a grid map of the township and laid it out. And my dad had this little piece of paper that said the west half of section 22, Township Road 72, Range Road 11, west of the sixth meridian, about 480 acres. And there was this great big burly guy at the table who said, "I know exactly where that is." He said, "I used to drive the town grader for years. I know where that is, and there's a building on that land." So we were pretty excited, and the next morning he came by with his truck, and we jumped in our vehicle, and we followed him, and we drove right out to that spot and walked through the high pasture, and sure enough, there was a broken-down old log cabin, and my dad looked in, and sure enough, the basement was dug out, which was he remembers his mom talking about that, and we think this was the place. This was the log cabin.
0: What did it feel like for you to visit the place you'd heard so many stories about?
1: Yeah, it was, first of all, it was a beautiful, sunny May day. It was just beautiful. And I thought, wow, this must have seemed like paradise for them coming out of what they came from. At the same time, that was a crude cabin and not very big. And I can imagine those nights would have been long. Those winter nights would have been long.
0: And cold.
1: So it was just a testament to resilience to see that place and to think, wow, they made it here for a good number of years. And so I was just filled with, I guess, a humble sense of pride for knowing what they put themselves through.
0: In our background conversations leading up to this interview, you mentioned a cemetery scandal in the Beaver Lodge area. Tell me about that.
1: Yeah, there was these homesteaders who came there did not have a lot of money for proper headstones and things, nor a real formal plot for a cemetery. So people were buried. There might have been a marker stone and such. And then the county at one point went to do a widening of the road and didn't survey it properly. And the road graders and the bulldozers went right through the cemetery. So if you go to look it up, the Beaver Lodge River Mennonite Cemetery now, it's on two sides of the road. So, and there's graves on both sides. So there was disruption, and they mended it, they fixed it, but still the cemetery is divided in half.
0: Archivist Conrad Stace is joining this conversation, and he has something special to show you.
2: Hi, Doug.
1: Hey.
2: I thought I'd join the conversation here. I have something I wanted to show you. This is here a register that on the surface looks like it doesn't have anything to do with us. It says Province of Alberta Register. But then you open it up, and it says the register is the property of the government, and then in pencil or pen is written not applicable. And this is the church register of the Hoffnungsfelder Mennonite Church by Limburn, Beaver Lodge, and Wembley. So this is the church register that your Clausen ancestors are registered in at Beaver Lodge.
1: Oh my.
2: So if we turn to family number 12. Here we have.
1: Oh, look at that.
2: Jacob Clausen and his wife Sarah, maiden name Entz. Jacob's parents are Johann and Anna, and Sarah's parents are Nikolai and Katharina. Does that sound right?
1: Oh, my.
2: So Jacob Clausen here, born in 1868, and Elizabeth Tal, South Russia. And so they have two children listed here. These are the last two children that Jacob and Sarah have. And it's a daughter, Cornelia, and a daughter, Justina.
1: Ah.
2: And they're born in 1908, 1911. In Elizabeth Tallis is in Russia.
1: Wow.
2: And here they are, they're getauft, this is baptized, in Beaver Lodge in 1930.
1: Wow.
2: And they were baptized by Altister Nickel. And then you go way over here to the far right-hand side of the page. This is Zeita, meaning page, page 42 and page 46. So within this register, we turn to family number 42. So this is for Cornelia Clausen. Here we have the family of Peter Neufeld, who married Cornelia Clausen.
1: Huh.
2: And then their children and their birth dates and et cetera, et cetera.
1: Wow.
2: So the same thing you can do for this other, the second daughter, Justina, page 46.
3: Is this the first time you've seen this?
1: I have never seen this. Yeah.
2: So Abram Wiens, who marries Justina Clausen.
1: Yes. That's my Uncle Abe.
2: Okay.
1: I know Uncle Abe. Oh, yeah. Ah, look at that.
2: Yep. So, of course, not all the information is in here. I mean, here with this Clausen family, these are the last two children. The other children would have been, I'm assuming, would have either died or been adults and had their own families already.
1: That's, I think, what was. Yeah.
2: Yep. So this is an actual piece of history that was there, recording the family history as your great-grandfather was trying to make a go of it at Beaver Lodge.
1: Oh, my goodness. Oh, my goodness.
3: That goes back a little farther than I think we talked about earlier.
1: Oh, it is. I wasn't even aware. I had no idea about this.
3: Okay, Conrad, thanks very much for coming in and sharing that little piece of history with Doug and with our listeners. The Beaver Lodge Church / Hoffnungsfeld Church Register is part of the archive at the MHA. In 1933, the Mennonite Heritage Archive itself was started by the Conference of Mennonites in Canada, now called Mennonite Church Canada. As the leader of MC Canada today, how does it feel to be part of this history and this story that traces your Canadian roots back to this document that's approaching 100 years old?
1: Yeah, it's... I think it's so important for us as a denomination, as a people, to know our history, to know our roots, and to also, we don't worship our history, but we cherish it. And we use it as reminders of God's faithfulness to us through the years, and to, again, build hope in times when many things seem uncertain. We can look back to our family stories and think, boy, they came through very difficult things. God was faithful. And we can continue to move forward knowing and trusting God's faithfulness.
3: Thank you, Doug, so much for taking the time to share your story and these vignettes of your family history and church and how they shaped who you are today. I've really enjoyed our visit.
1: Thank you very much for the opportunity.
3: That was a conversation I had with Doug Clausen back in October of 2025. Doug has a family connection to the little-known Beaver Lodge Mennonite Church in northern Alberta. To see photos and documents related to Beaver Lodge Mennonite Church, or to listen to this episode again, visit mharchives.ca. 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
3: Coming up on Tales, I'll talk with novelist David Bergen about his book, Away from the Dead, a fictional story that imagines one Mennonite family living through the chaotic times in Russia from 1900 to 1919. 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
4: Your weather details now for CJRB Radio 1220. Mainly cloudy today and 28 degrees, the Humidex 31. Today's UV index is 6 or high. Mainly cloudy tonight, scattered showers and thunderstorms, a low of 15. Tomorrow, occasional showers and thunderstorms, clearing in the afternoon, a high of 29 and the Humidex 36. On Tuesday, it'll be cloudy with a good chance of showers, 23 degrees, and then on Wednesday, partly sunny and 26. Current weather conditions and the 7-day forecast can be found anytime on your Discover Westman app. I'm Judy Peters.
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1: 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Georgia-based Weeks Revival takes the stage at 7:35, followed by award-winning group New Song at 8:45. JJ Weeks says people can expect a night of positive music for all ages.
2: Not something to be skeptical of at all, and here's the reason. It's going to be good for everybody. The kids that'll be standing there, you don't have to worry about what's going to be said from the stage. You don't have to worry about any of that kind of stuff. We're also not going to shove Christianity down your throat. We're just going to play good music. Every single person that's going to hit that stage are professional musicians.
1: Find the full story on the Pembina Valley Online app. Brandon Downtown Biz is inviting all of Westman to their fall market coming up in mid-September. But this year's event will have a special twist. Downtown Biz Executive Director Emmy Sanderson explains.
3: What the fall market is actual name is the Vintage Harvest Fall Market. But where the mashup part comes in is it's actually the Downtown Summer Market and the very popular Apple and Pine Market are collaborating to do this one together. So Apple and Pine typically holds market, often in indoor spaces. The Downtown Summer Market, of course, run by the Biz, is outdoors in the downtown. And so what we've done is we've kind of combined our two different styles of market to create a one-day market together.
1: The Vintage Harvest Fall Market will take place September 12th in downtown Brandon. The RM of Sifton will be holding their Golden Harvest Festival in 2 weeks at the Oak Lake Ag Grounds. Harvest Festival Director Rochelle Stenege has revived an oldie but goodie from years back.
4: We're celebrating our fifth year, so that's why it's called the Golden Harvest Festival this year. And I came up with the idea from going through our history book for our community and had found out that we actually used to host Harvest Festival years ago. So I thought, well, how could I bring something like this back to the community? So 5 years later, here we are, and it turned into a huge thing. It kind of started out smaller, and we've built on it each year, bringing more and more things into it.
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5: Your weather details now for CJRB Radio 1220. Mainly cloudy today and 28 degrees, the Humidex 31. Today's UV index is 6 or high. Mainly cloudy tonight, scattered showers and thunderstorms, a low of 15. Tomorrow, occasional showers and thunderstorms, clearing in the afternoon, a high of 29 and the Humidex 36. On Tuesday, it'll be cloudy with a good chance of showers, 23 degrees, and then on Wednesday, partly sunny and 26. Current weather conditions and the 7-day forecast can be found anytime on your Discover Westman app. I'm Judy Peters.

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2: 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Mainly cloudy today and 28 degrees, the humidex 31. Today's UV index is 6 or high. Mainly cloudy tonight, scattered showers and thunderstorms, a low of 15. Tomorrow, occasional showers and thunderstorms, clearing in the afternoon, a high of 29 and the humidex 36. On Tuesday, it'll be cloudy with a good chance of showers, 23 degrees, and then on Wednesday, partly sunny and 26. Current weather conditions and the 7-day forecast can be found anytime on your Discover Westman app. I'm Judy Peters.

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1: Your weather details now for CJRB Radio 1220. Mainly cloudy today and 28 degrees, the humidex 31. Today's UV index is 6 or high. Mainly cloudy tonight, scattered showers and thunderstorms, a low of 15. Tomorrow, occasional showers and thunderstorms, clearing in the afternoon, a high of 29 and the humidex 36. On Tuesday, it'll be cloudy with a good chance of showers, 23 degrees, and then on Wednesday, partly sunny and 26. Current weather conditions and the 7-day forecast can be found anytime on your Discover Westman app. I'm Judy Peters.
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1: Your weather details now for CJRB Radio 1220. Mainly cloudy today and 28 degrees, the Humidex 31. Today's UV index is 6 or high. Mainly cloudy tonight, scattered showers and thunderstorms, a low of 15. Tomorrow, occasional showers and thunderstorms, clearing in the afternoon, a high of 29 and the Humidex 36. On Tuesday, it'll be cloudy with a good chance of showers, 23 degrees, and then on Wednesday, partly sunny and 26. Current weather conditions and the 7-day forecast can be found anytime on your Discover Westman app. I'm Judy Peters.

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1: 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The newly named Vintage Harvest Festival Market is scheduled to bring fresh produce and much more to downtown Brandon the second Saturday in September. This is a new collaborative effort between the Brandon Downtown Biz and the local fall event group, the Apple and Pine Market. Downtown Biz Executive Director Emmy Sanderson shares more.
2: It's just a bit of a different vibe than our summer market. Like, the downtown summer market is very summery and hot weather and active. And this is more sliding into like that pumpkin spice fall season. So we're really looking forward to it. We've really, really enjoyed working with Apple and Pine. They are delightful. And they're really enjoying kind of getting out of their normal market style and doing a street market. They've never done a street market before. So we're kind of learning from each other and kind of combining what we both enjoy about markets.
1: The Vintage Harvest Fall Market will take place on 10th Street near Brandon City Hall on September 12th from 11 to 5. It's the fifth year for the annual Harvest Festival for the Arm of Sifton, coming up the first Saturday in September. This year marks the fifth year for the community celebration. Festival Director Rochelle Stenege shares some of the highlights that folks can expect to see.
3: Yes, so it's September 5th in the town of Oak Lake, so it's at our Egg Society grounds. And we have kind of everything spread out throughout the day. So this year, our headlining entertainment is the Manitoba High School Rodeo. So they're actually going to have a performance Friday and Saturday. So Friday, they start at 9, and then Saturday, they also start at 9 in the morning.
1: One of the Christian music's most recognizable groups is returning to Morden. New Song will close out Friday night's concert lineup at the Corn and Apple Festival. Russ Lee says the band's goal is to leave people encouraged.
4: We're very unashamedly, excitedly Christian in what we do. 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So you'll hear that in our music and in everything.
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5: Your weather details now for CJRB Radio 1220. Mainly cloudy today and 28 degrees. The Humidex 31. Today's UV index is 6 or high. Mainly cloudy tonight. Scattered showers and thunderstorms. A low of 15. Tomorrow, occasional showers and thunderstorms, clearing in the afternoon, a high of 29 and the Humidex 36. On Tuesday, it'll be cloudy with a good chance of showers, 23 degrees, and then on Wednesday, partly sunny and 26. Current weather conditions and the 7-day forecast can be found anytime on your Discover Westman app. I'm Judy Peters.

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1: Your weather details now for CJRB Radio 1220. Mainly cloudy today and 28 degrees, the humidex 31. Today's UV index is 6 or high. Mainly cloudy tonight, scattered showers and thunderstorms, a low of 15. Tomorrow, occasional showers and thunderstorms, clearing in the afternoon, a high of 29 and the humidex 36. On Tuesday, it'll be cloudy with a good chance of showers, 23 degrees, and then on Wednesday, partly sunny and 26. Current weather conditions and the 7-day forecast can be found anytime on your Discover Westman app. I'm Judy Peters.

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1: Get the news you need when you need it by downloading the Discover Westman app. I'm Parker Schmidt. Here's what's making local news this hour. The Golden Harvest Festival is coming to Oak Lake Ag Grounds in early September, this being the fifth year for the arm of Sifton to celebrate the end of the summer season with our community. Harvest Festival Director Rochelle Stenege says she's looking forward to their headliner act, the Manitoba High School Rodeo, that will take the ring both Friday and Saturday mornings at 9 a.m.
2: We try to make it as cheap as we can for everybody so that everybody can participate and make a little bit at the gate to help pay for some of the stuff that we have attending. And it's landing on the long weekend right before school starts, so it's kind of your kickoff to end the summer and for everybody to kind of get together and have one more celebration, and it should be a good time.
1: 17 and under are free. The Corn and Apple Festival's Friday Night Christian Music lineup is designed to be more than just a concert. Week's Revival and New Song say they hope the night offers encouragement, community, and family-friendly entertainment. Russ Lee of New Song says it's also a great opportunity to invite someone who needs a lift.
3: If you have friends that are struggling or discouraged, or you have neighbors that you've been wanting to invite to a Christian event, you would love to just kind of open that doorway of conversation with them about how it's not weird but amazing to be a follower of Christ. This would be a great opportunity to bring them to a very non-threatening, an open-air event. It's going to be a lot of fun, but they're definitely going to hear the message of the gospel.
1: Get the details on the Pembina Valley or Pembina Valley online app. Brandon Downtown Biz and the Apple and Pine Market have partnered together to bring a bigger end-of-season market that celebrates fall harvest. Downtown Biz Executive Director Emmy Sanderson says the newly formed Vintage Harvest Fall Market is slated for Saturday, September 12th, offering a wide variety of homegrown and homemade items.
4: What you can kind of expect to find there is vintage finds, farm fresh goods, local artists, live music, food trucks, and all that stuff. And in the true style of Apple and Pine Market, all proceeds are going to be donated to a charity of choice. So this particular market, we're donating all the proceeds to the YWCA, which is located downtown and does a lot of great work. So it's just a fun one-day event that we're putting on together.
1: 10th Street near Brandon City Hall will be blocked off on Saturday, September 12th, for the full outdoor market experience to celebrate the end of the season. 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
5: Here are the details now for CJRB Radio 1220. Mainly cloudy today and 28 degrees, the Humidex 31. Today's UV index is 6 or high. Mainly cloudy tonight, scattered showers and thunderstorms, a low of 15. Tomorrow, occasional showers and thunderstorms, clearing in the afternoon, a high of 29 and the Humidex 36. On Tuesday, it'll be cloudy with a good chance of showers, 23 degrees, and then on Wednesday, partly sunny and 26. Current weather conditions and the 7-day forecast can be found anytime on your Discover Westman app. I'm Judy Peters.
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Welcome to Sunday at CMU. I'm your host, Nicolene Clausen-Weeb. 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I invite you to pray with me. God of relationship, be in our ears and in our hearing. Be in our heads and in our understanding. Be in our hearts and in our loving. Be in our hands and in our serving. In Jesus' name, amen.

0: 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David is an alumnus of Mennonite Brethren Bible College, a founding college of CMU, and holds a Master of Arts in Speech Communication from California State University in Fresno. He worked for more than a decade in broadcast radio and developed CMU's Communications and Media degree program. In this five-part series, he delves into some key points of a theology of communications, considering how we might develop a biblical response to our unique technological era. Thank you, David, for sharing your gifts with us.
1: Welcome to episode 4 of this five-part series that offers a few high points of a theology of communications. Each episode looks at one key biblical text and one conviction as we work at developing a biblical response to our unique technological era. In our previous episodes, we've been considering the invitation into creativity found in Genesis, and have invited us to acknowledge our vulnerability when certain patterns shape our lives. In this episode, we're talking about the life of Jesus. I'm going to ponder out loud with you about what Jesus was like as a creative person. Speaking of creativity, do you know the story of how Plato was invented? Don't worry, we'll get back to Jesus in a moment. I just need to tell you this brief story about Plato. I hope you'll see some connections by the time I'm done. In the era of coal-burning heating systems in the mid-20th century, a business had created a white goo that you would use to take soot off of walls. You may remember these coal-burning realities that left sediment on your walls. This goo could be used to kind of peel off the mess. When heating moved to natural gas and other forms, there was no more soot, and the business began to fail. That is, until a kindergarten teacher took the goo to school one day and had her students play with it. The playtime gave the business an idea to make something new out of something old. Take the goo, add color, and what do you have? Play-Doh. You tell me, how profitable did this business venture become after they took the old and did something new with it? Why do I tell you this story? I think it illustrates how Jesus engaged with his culture. Here are a few excerpts from the Sermon on the Mount. Jesus is speaking. You have heard that it was said, eye for an eye, tooth for tooth. But I tell you, do not resist an evil person. If anyone slaps you on the right cheek, turn to them the other cheek also. You have heard that it was said, love your neighbor and hate your enemy. But I tell you, love your enemies and pray for those who persecute you, that you may be children of your Father in heaven. Blessed are the poor in spirit, for theirs is the kingdom of heaven. Blessed are those who mourn, for they will be comforted. Blessed are the meek, for they will inherit the earth. Can you hear the doing something new with something old here? You have heard it was said, but I say to you, Jesus was a cultural being. He spent prime years of his life simply absorbing, practicing, and passing on his culture. And then he got creative. He began doing something new with something old. As Andy Crouch puts it in his book, Culture Making, Jesus' cultural creativity encompassed much more than words and texts. He dramatically altered the practice of meals, which were

culturally central, not just for nourishment, but for delineating social boundaries, horizons of possibility and impossibility that demonstrated who was in and who was out of a person's social circle. Jesus moved their horizons with abandon, inviting himself over to sinners' houses for dinner and even welcoming them into Pharisees' homes. I love that. Moving horizons of possibility and impossibility. In the Sermon on the Mount, Jesus paints a picture of new horizons. Culturally, he's saying, we've always done it this way, an eye for an eye, but I say to you, turn the other cheek. We've always hated enemies, but I say to you, pray for those who persecute you. Then Jesus went and did what he said. Here's my conviction. It's the embodied practices of a culture that most powerfully determine what we will make of the world. When it comes to technology, I think we often feel helpless. It feels overwhelming. It feels so powerful in shaping us. But then I look at the life, the embodied practices of Jesus as he navigated his culture, and I take hope. He altered the practices of meals and ways of being that were so common in his day and offered new possibility. So, as a follower of Jesus, this gives me courage. I can believe and act with cultural creativity, trusting in the one I follow. In conclusion, perhaps this week, notice one small piece of your technological practices, then consider how you could shift that horizon of possibility and see what happens. I just thought of one for myself. I could shift my phone further away from me when I sit down early mornings at the kitchen table. Be encouraged. Go and literally make something of the world. Amen.

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Thank you for joining me this morning for Sunday at CMU. 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Until next week, I leave you with these words of blessing. Go into the world doing what the Lord requires, living with kindness and justice, and walking your path humbly with God. Amen.

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Mainly cloudy today and 28 degrees, the Humidex 31. Today's UV index is 6 or high. Mainly cloudy tonight, scattered showers and thunderstorms, a low of 15. Tomorrow, occasional showers and thunderstorms, clearing in the afternoon, a high of 29 and the Humidex 36. On Tuesday, it'll be cloudy with a good chance of showers, 23 degrees, and then on Wednesday, partly sunny and 26. Current weather conditions and the 7-day forecast can be found anytime on your Discover Westman app. I'm Judy Peters.

0: Your weather details now for CJRB Radio 1220. Mainly cloudy today and 28 degrees, the humidex 31. Today's UV index is 6 or high. Mainly cloudy tonight, scattered showers and thunderstorms, a low of 15. Tomorrow, occasional showers and thunderstorms, clearing in the afternoon, a high of 29 and the humidex 36. On Tuesday, it'll be cloudy with a good chance of showers, 23 degrees, and then on Wednesday, partly sunny and 26. Current weather conditions and the 7-day forecast can be found anytime on your Discover Westman app. I'm Judy Peters.
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Pastor Richardson is speaking today on the point of no return. There is a time, I know not when, a place I know not where, that seals the destiny of men to glory or despair. There is a line by us unseen that crosses every path. It is the boundary line between God's patience and His wrath. Friend, there is a point to which you can go where there is no return. It's called the road of no return.

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an ordinary infidel was dying, he neither feared God nor regarded man. He would consider it an insult to his dignity for anyone to speak to him on the subject of religion. In fact, it had been known for him to fight anyone who dared to approach him about the salvation of his soul. But when dying, he said, "I can now see and realize that I am doomed for hell." And turning his face toward the wall, he cried with an awful wail, "Too late! Too late! Too late!" And his soul went out into eternity, lost forever.

And now the message. The point of no return. This includes men and nations. Belshazzar, the king of the great Chaldean nation, ruled and reigned in pomp and pride, made a feast. In it he tempted God. This was once too often. And a bloodless hand from the sleeve of darkness wrote his doom on the palace wall. Thou art weighed in the balance and found wanting. Belshazzar was slain the same night. Darius the Median took the kingdom because Belshazzar went past the point of no return. Many great nations have passed the point of no return, and they should be a warning to us to turn to God while there is time and hope, such as the Amorites. God said, the iniquities of the Amorites is not yet full, but the day came when God said to Joshua to destroy the Amorites completely because they had gone past the point of no return. In every age, the prophets of God had to cope with the same problem of sin and have warned the people of the danger of going past the point of no return. Genesis 6:3. And the Lord said, my spirit will not always strive with man. There is a day coming when God's spirit will leave you and never speak to you again because you have gone past the point of no return. Sin is at an all-time high. Morals are loose. Drunkenness is great. Crime has baffled our nation, and there is danger. We are going past the point of no return. But there is a remedy if we turn to God now. But if we don't, judgment is just around the corner, because the Bible says, righteousness exalteth a nation, but sin is a reproach to any people. Isaiah, the Old Testament prophet, was called of God to speak an important but an unpleasant message. By him the people learned of God's displeasure, because they had fallen from truth. Isaiah spoke of their immorality, corruption, hardness of heart that they had shown in their daily living. He said, Jerusalem is ruined, Judah is falling, because of their tongue and of their doings and their sins against the Lord, and they were going past the point of no return. Yet the people of Judah acted just like many act today. They tried to cover their wrongdoings with a coat of self-righteousness. They wore out the courts of the temple making sacrifices, but they did not have a right attitude toward God. The same today. Many attend church regularly, but they have never been born again. And you cannot worship God without the new birth, without being born of God's Spirit. It is very dangerous to have a religion without Christ, like the Pharisees of Jesus' day. And he told them in Matthew, read chapter 23, it's full of woes. They had gone beyond the point of no return. Isaiah accepted the great challenge and spoke for God, reminded them of their sins and the results. It was the frown of the Almighty and a hopeless eternity because they had gone by the point of no return. Yet in the very midst of his message, he would cry out, repent, for there is still hope. He said, come now, let us reason together, saith the Lord. Though your sins be as scarlet, they shall be white as snow. Though they be red like crimson, they shall be as wool. If ye be willing and obedient, ye shall eat the good of the land. But if ye refuse and rebel, ye shall be devoured with the sword. This scripture does not only apply to Israel, but to Canada. If we as a nation forget God, God will judge us. His mercy will end, and his justice will punish us for our sins. This will be a terrible day when we go beyond the point of no return. When God judged Israel, mothers ate their own children. Jerusalem was completely destroyed in 70 A.D. Multitudes were killed. 100,000 sold as slaves. What a lesson to other cities that reject God and go beyond the point of no return. How can we expect our judgment to be less severe than that of Jerusalem? Isaiah warned the people of God's anger because of their tongue and their doings. This still applies to us today. Our tongue, the Bible says, out of the same mouth proceedeth blessings and cursing. My brethren, these things ought not to be. You can get your prayers answered from God by a stammering tongue, but never with a tongue that blasphemes God. Do we gossip, lie, complain, tell filthy stories? These are the sins of the tongue. We should use our tongue to praise God, tell of the love of Jesus, sing the songs of Zion. Amen. Then what about your doings? Where do you spend your evenings when you're away from home? Birds of a feather flock together. Do you go to the weekly prayer meeting? Or where?
The entertainment world is filled and so saturated with evil, it would make us shudder instead of entertaining us. Our nation is in danger of stepping over the deadline and going beyond the point of no return. O Church of Jesus Christ, awake, awake, and arouse thyself, so you shall be able to escape the awful judgments of God that's coming upon the unsaved. The Bible says, watch therefore and pray always, that ye may be accounted worthy to escape all these things that shall come to pass, and to stand before the Son of Man. We who claim to be Christians had better prepare to give an account for the way we are living and how our lives affect the other fellow. The Bible says judgment must begin at the house of God. These are serious times. It would be a fatal mistake to sugarcoat the sin of our day. But we must repent and turn to God, or God's judgment is sure. Listen now to the pleading of the blessed Holy Spirit. God is pleading with you now. God is calling you. God is telling you to turn to Him right now. Would you give your heart to God while I pray? Don't forsake God, but turn to Him now. Father in heaven, I pray, you'll help everyone that listens to my message to turn to God now and go not past the point of no return. In Jesus' name, amen.

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0: Your weather details now for CJRB Radio 1220. Mainly cloudy tonight, scattered showers and thunderstorms, a low of 15. Tomorrow, occasional showers and thunderstorms, clearing in the afternoon, a high of 29 and the Humidex 36. On Tuesday, it'll be cloudy with a good chance of showers, 23 degrees, and then on Wednesday, partly sunny and 26. Current weather conditions and the 7-day forecast can be found anytime on your Discover Westman app. I'm Judy Peters.
1: Welcome back to Truth For Today, the radio ministry of the Pembina Valley Baptist Church in Winkler, Manitoba. We're so glad you've joined us as we open God's Word together. Today, Pastor Sullivan continues our study in the book of Romans, and he begins by taking us back to the very first word of the book, the name Paul. Before we move further into Romans, Pastor helps us understand the man God used to pen so much of the New Testament. In this message, Pastor Sullivan shows us that Paul was small in name and yet tall in influence. We learn about Paul's background, his intellect, his training under Gamaliel, his Roman citizenship, and even his zeal before salvation. And as Pastor reminds us, seeing who Paul was before Christ and who he became after Christ helps us appreciate the transforming power of the gospel. If God could save and use a man like Paul, he can save and use any one of us. So with our Bibles open and our hearts attentive, let's join Pastor Sullivan as he brings this encouraging message on the life of the Apostle Paul here on Truth For Today.
2: So if there ever was a man that could actually bring both systems together and show the difference and the completeness, it was the Apostle Paul. So this was a good man, a great man, a man prepared by God. And I want to divide his life up scripturally in really just a couple of ways. And I want us to look first of all in the scriptures about Paul and the old Paul, the Paul before he got saved. Let's take our Bibles and let's go to Philippians chapter 3. Philippians chapter 3, and then we're going to go to the book of Acts. You have Galatians, Ephesians, and Philippians in chapter 3. And what we're going to be doing is, you notice, we're going to be turning to these writings of Paul, because he gives us a smattering of his testimony. Then we're also going to go to the writing of Luke in the book of Acts, because that's the history. We find here in Philippians chapter 3, if I get there myself, chapter 3, and in verse 4 it says, though I might also have confidence in the flesh. So here Paul is writing. He's writing the church of Philippi, and he's saying, look, if you want to compare the aspects of the flesh or the attainments of the physical life, he says in verse 4, though I might also have confidence in the flesh, if any other man thinketh that he hath whereof he might trust in the flesh, I more, circumcised the eighth day of the stock of Israel, of the tribe of Benjamin, a Hebrew of the Hebrews, as touching the law, a Pharisee, concerning zeal, persecuting the church, touching the righteousness which is in the law, blameless. But what things were gained to me, those I counted loss for Christ. Yea, doubtless, and I count all things but loss for the excellency of the knowledge of Christ Jesus my Lord, for whom I have suffered the loss of all things, and do count them but dung, that I may win Christ. Let's take our Bibles now, and let's go to Acts chapter 7. And here we have the first mention of Saul, whose name later on after salvation was changed to Paul, his Greek name. We find here Acts chapter 7 and verse 58, just one verse here. We're looking here, and the verses I'm pointing out is Paul before he got saved. And I'm going to bring it all together with a powerful ending, a powerful truth for you and I today. It says here in verse 58, and they cast him, talking about the stoning of Stephen. He says, and stoned him, and the witnesses laid down their clothes at a young man's feet, whose name was Saul. So for the martyrdom of Stephen, this man of God, Saul was the one who they laid their coats down, and he was consenting unto the death. Look at chapter 8 of Acts, if you would, please. And let's look at just the first three verses of Scripture. It says, and Saul was consenting unto his death, that's Stephen's death. And at that time, there was a great persecution against the church which was at Jerusalem. And it says, and they were all scattered abroad throughout the regions of Judea and Samaria except the apostles. And devout men carried Stephen to his burial and made great lamentation over him. As for Saul, look at this, he made havoc of the church, entering into every house and hailing men and women, committed them to prison. This man was zealous in the law. He was, as the Bible tells us that we just read, he was a Pharisee of the Pharisees. He was a man who thought he was doing God's work, God's service, standing for Judaism and so on, resting upon those Old Testament scriptures, not really realizing that Jesus Christ is the fulfillment of those Old Testament scriptures. Let's continue reading now. Let's go to Acts chapter 21. Acts chapter 21. And these are also areas of his testimony, but I'm not emphasizing his salvation. I'm emphasizing the type of man that Paul was before he got saved. And in Acts chapter 21, let's look at verse 37. 21 and verse 37. The Bible says these words, "And as Paul was to be led into the castle, he said unto the chief captain, May I speak unto thee? Who said, Canst thou speak Greek?" They believe that Paul spoke at least 4 to 5 languages. They believe he spoke Hebrew and Greek and Aramaic and Latin and so on. And he says this soldier was surprised that Paul could speak Greek. He thought he could only speak Hebrew. He says, verse 38, "Art thou not that Egyptian which before these days made us an uproar and led us out into the wilderness, 4,000 men that were murderers?" But Paul said, "I am a man which am a Jew of Tarsus, a city in Cilicia, a citizen of no mean city. And I beseech thee, suffer me to speak unto the people." There were 3 main centers of Greek culture in that day. There was Alexandria, there was Athens, and there was Tarsus. And so here you have him trying to let the people know that he's speaking from an educated point of view. The Bible says that not many wise are called. It doesn't say that no wise are called. It just says that not many. But Paul was a wise man. He was a smart man. He was a man that had brains, if you please. He had intellect. And he uses that to the honor of the Lord Jesus Christ. And this was a man fitted for service, but he had quite a past. But you see here how God would use his past to really address so much for us today. He goes on to say there in verse 40, "And when he had given him license, Paul stood on the stairs and beckoned with the hand of the people. And when there was made a great silence, he spake unto them in the Hebrew tongue, saying..." So here already he's speaking to the soldier in Greek and he's speaking to the people in Hebrew. Let's keep reading here in chapter 22. It says, "Men, brethren, and fathers, hear ye my defense, which I make now unto you. And when they heard that he spake in the Hebrew tongue to them, they kept the more silence. And he saith, I am verily a man which am a Jew, born in Tarsus, a city in Cilicia, yet brought up in this city at the feet of Gamaliel." Gamaliel was the top teacher in the rabbinic school of that day. I mean, when you used his name and you said you sat under his teaching, people sat up and took notice and said, this man knows what he's talking about. And he says, "And taught according to the perfect manner of the law of the fathers, and was zealous toward God as ye all are this day. And I persecuted," look at this, "and I persecuted this way unto the death, binding and delivering into prisons both men and women, as also the high priest doth bear me witness, and all the estate of the elders, from whom also I received letters unto the brethren, and went to Damascus to bring them which were there bound unto Jerusalem for to be punished." So this man was not just a coat holder, so to speak. When Stephen was killed, we find that he actually tried to infiltrate the churches. Not tried to, he did. He would find out who the Christians were. He would commit them to prison. He would also be a witness against many of them who were martyred, who actually lost their lives. You talk about a man who was a despot against Christianity, and that is Saul. That is what we refer to as the great Apostle Paul. Look at his past. I mean, this was a wicked man that we would say today. If a man were alive today and committed these kinds of things against Christians today, we would have no mercy for him. Yet we see God had mercy for him. Take your Bibles and go to chapter 26, if you would. And of course, Paul is given a testimony here in chapter 21 and 22. We see he's given another bit of his testimony in chapter 26. What I'm also trying to show us this morning is, and if you're going to study the life of these Bible characters, you need to amalgamate all the times these folks are mentioned, and you get a little bit more insight into their lives. You get a little bit more insight in how God actually worked in their lives. That's why when you study the life of Christ, you don't just study Matthew. You study Matthew, Mark, Luke, and John because of the perspectives that it gives on the life of the Lord Jesus Christ. In chapter 26, let's begin in verse 1. Then Agrippa said unto Paul, "Thou art permitted to speak for thyself." Then Paul stretched forth a hand and answered for himself, "I think myself happy, King Agrippa, because I shall answer for myself this day before thee, touching all the things whereof I am accused of the Jews, especially because I know thee to be an expert in all customs and questions which are among the Jews. Wherefore I beseech thee to hear me patiently." One thing you get from the Apostle Paul, and this is just a side note, when he's witnessing the people, he's very nice. He's very diplomatic, and he's not like a bull in a china shop, so to speak. He's a man that knows how to operate in various scenarios and in front of different classes and courts of people. And we see here in verse 4, "My manner of life from my youth, which was at the first among mine own nation at Jerusalem, know all the Jews, which knew me from the beginning, if they would testify, that after the most straitest sect of our religion, I lived a Pharisee. And now I stand and am judged for the hope of the promise made of God unto our fathers, unto which promise our 12 tribes, instantly serving God day and night, hope to come. For which hope's sake, King Agrippa, I am accused of the Jews. Why should it be thought a thing incredible with you that God should raise the dead? I verily thought with myself that I ought to do many things contrary to the name of Jesus of Nazareth, which thing I also did in Jerusalem. And many of the saints did I shut up in prison, having received authority from the chief priest. And when they were put to death, I gave my voice against them. And I punished them oft in every synagogue and compelled them to blaspheme. And being exceedingly mad against them, I persecuted them even into strange cities." In other words, he said, I chased them down. I found out who they were. When they would run to another city, I'd chase them down. I'd find out where they were meeting, and I'd speak against them. I'd commit them to prison. I'd even witness against them so that they would be put to death. He says, "Whereupon, as I went to Damascus with authority and commission from the chief priests," and then he talks about the time that he got saved. For our last passage of scripture in regards to the old man, let's go to 1 Timothy. 1 Timothy chapter 1. Here he's addressing his young protege in the faith in 1 Timothy chapter 1. To me, this is fascinating to look at these things and see how this man was before he got saved. In chapter 1, let's go to verse 12. Thinking now of the old Paul, he says here, "And I thank Christ Jesus our Lord, who hath enabled me, for that he counted me faithful, putting me into the ministry," a reference to the new man, "who was before." Now he's given testimony of the kind of man he was. He says, "who was before a blasphemer and a persecutor and injurious, but I obtained mercy because I did it ignorantly in unbelief. And the grace of our Lord was exceeding abundant with faith and love, which is in Christ Jesus."
1: Thank you, Pastor Sullivan, for that rich and encouraging message. Today we were reminded that Paul was not only a great man of God, but also a great trophy of God's grace. Before salvation, he was a persecutor, a blasphemer, and an enemy of the church. Yet the Lord saved him and transformed him into one of the most influential servants in all of Christian history. If God could save the chiefest of sinners, then he can certainly save anyone who comes to Christ in repentance and faith. We also learned that Paul's background, his Jewish training, his Greek culture, his Roman citizenship, and even his powerful intellect were all used by God. What Paul once used against the church, God redeemed and used for the church. And that should encourage us to trust that God can take our past, even our failures, and use them for His glory. If you have any questions, comments, or spiritual concerns, we would love to hear from you. 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
1: In Psalm 98 and verse 1, we read, "Oh, sing to the Lord a new song, for he has done wonderful things. His right hand and his holy arm have gained for him the victory." And as we sing a new song, here is an older song which sings of a new name in glory. Here is Lois, Rick, and Matt.